0: The song's called I Feel Hope Coming. It's Alabama Shakes back together. Long-awaited third album is out in the universe now. It's called I Must Be Dreaming. Coming up live from the archives, featuring the first Western band to play the Great Wall of China. That's next on World Cafe.
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0: Welcome back to World Cafe, and we are in the middle of our Sense of Place series on Dublin, which means we've been rebroadcasting some of our sessions from the first time we made our way over to Ireland back in 2019. And one of the sessions I really enjoyed hearing was the Chieftains, a very interesting band, a very interesting history. Paddy Maloney, what a character. But yeah, they were the first Western band to play the Great Wall of China. Their instruments went up to the International Space Station. Very, very cool. We had the chance at Windmill Lane Studios to hear the Chieftains play this one for us live. It's Rocky Road to Dublin here on The Cafe.

Recorded live in 2019. It's Phosphorescent here on World Cafe, New Birth in New England. That song is about lead singer Matthew Hauk meeting his wife. We talked about that in our session. You can hear it along with the Chieftain session as well and thousands more at worldcafe.org. In a few minutes, new music from Fontaines, D.C. But first, here's LCD Sound System on World Cafe.

0: Originally from Ireland, it is Fontaines D.C. with Marianne. The band calls London home these days, and they've got a new record due out October 16th called Dopamine Chamber. Stay close to some more music coming your way in just a minute on World Cafe.
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0: Welcome back. It's World Cafe. The band This Is Lorelei. That's Nate Amos's solo project. The band has a new record called The Singer in My Band, and I feel like this is a good place to jump on board if you aren't familiar with This Is Lorelei. I think Nate Amos is one of the best songwriters out right now, and this new song is part of the road travelogue that informed the new record, The Singer in My Band. It's called Billy Came Back. This is Lorelei on World Cafe.

0: Big Modern. That's the name of the album from Goose, where you could find that song, Good to Be. And that is our episode today. Thanks for listening. 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And we make this program from WXPN at the University of Pennsylvania in Philly. I'm Kaleo. 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

0: It's the TMD Concert Calendar, made possible by Sanity Lounge. It's Friday, September 4th. Tonight, the Nighthawks will be at Jam and Java in Vienna. Jeff Bradshaw and Tom Brown are playing at Keystone Corner. Empire of the Sun are at Merriweather Post Pavilion. Better Weather will be at Jilly's Bar and Grill in Pikesville. And Social Distortion will be at the Anthem in D.C. On Saturday night, Casey Musgraves will be at CFG Bank Arena. Gary Clark Jr. is playing at Freeman Arts Pavilion near the beach in Delaware. And Butch Gardens will be at Peabody Heights Brewery. On Sunday, due to popular demand, Tuba Skinny will be playing a second announced show at Ram's Head on Stage in Annapolis. 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
1: Oh, I thought it was stuffy and lame. And I was like, I'm not interested in it at all. But for me, what the like lights on moment was when I heard Shane McGowan and the Pogues for the first time. And I was like, this is punk music. 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

0: pulse through our tongues to sing a song about it. 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

spinning round. 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
4: These days, Dermot Kennedy is one of Ireland's biggest music stars, the kind who headlines arenas multiple nights in a row. And that's part of the reason it was so special to bring him back to where it all started for a performance recorded at Bewley's Cafe Theatre, just upstairs from where he used to busk on Dublin's famed Grafton Street. And even back then, he knew he was destined for big things.
5: When I had nothing going on, when I couldn't get a gig playing in that street out there, at that point, I had this like confidence that bordered on arrogance, I would say. And it was really kind of like, I know I'm good at this. This is so frustrating. Why don't people know who I am?
4: Coming up, Dermot Kennedy performs an intimate, powerful set for the grand finale of our Sense of Place Dublin series. And we talk about his new album, about songwriting, and his remarkable voice.
5: Sometimes people talk to me about singing in my accent, and I'm just kind of like, yeah, it's the only one I have.
4: Dermot Kennedy, today. I'm Raina Duris. This is Conversations from the World Cafe. Before we get to that, another one of Ireland's buzziest acts, it's Fontaines D.C., Boys in the Better Land.

sister, sister, how I missed you, miss you. Let's go wrist to wrist and take the skin off of a blister.

This is World Cafe. I'm Raina Duris. When we landed in Dublin for our Sense of Place Dublin series, the very first shop I went into right at eye level, there was our guest today on the cover of a magazine, Dermot Kennedy. He had just released his latest album, The Weight of the Woods, and it was a big deal. It debuted at number one on the UK charts, making him the first Irish solo artist to have each of his first three studio albums hit number one. He was also getting ready for a stadium tour that would see him playing to thousands and thousands of people. But today, you'll hear him playing for just a handful in this session recorded at Bewley's Cafe Theatre, a tiny room set just back from Dublin's bustling Grafton Street, where Dermot Kennedy used to busk in his early days. We talk about those early days, about Ireland's influence on his music, and about his new album coming up, and you will hear his pared back performance that really lets you experience the power of his voice. He begins with a song from The Weight of the Woods, live for World Cafe, Sense of Place, Dublin. This is Dermot Kennedy, Blue Eyes.

forget where hard times never come. See, I'm not worthy of a love like this. It's meant for better men than I. Those winter nights, you know how dark it gets, and still the light don't leave blue eyes.

0: Thank you.
1: Performing a song from his new album, The Weight of the Woods, Dermot Kennedy with Blue Eyes in front of a live audience at Bewley's Cafe Theatre in Dublin, Ireland for our World Cafe Sense of Place Dublin sessions. I'm Raina Duras. Dermot Kennedy, welcome back to the World Cafe.
2: Thank you very much.
1: This is your third album, The Weight of the Woods.
2: True, yeah.
1: Over the years, you've explored other genres. You've explored pop. You've explored hip-hop. On this one, you chose to pare things back a bit, really let your voice take center stage. Why was that a decision you made?
2: I think it took me this long. I guess artists all have varying levels of how long it takes them to get to a point where they feel like they have this creative conviction, you know? And I think it's been interesting for me because when I had nothing going on, I couldn't get a gig, I was playing in that street out there. At that point, I had this like confidence that bordered on arrogance, I would say. And it was really kind of like, I know I'm good at this. This is so frustrating. Why don't people know who I am? It was really quite like chip on your shoulder type thing. And then it's interesting because then you get into it and I feel like you're humbled quite quickly, you know? You realize everybody's very good. And also at the same time, there's just so much at play, you know? Like you're trying to tour, you're trying to make music. It's just, you're very lucky to do what you do, but it is quite a complex thing. And at the same time then, it kind of becomes a business alongside being your favorite thing in the world. So you're like, well, that's confusing because I never felt like that person, you know? So what I mean to say is it just took me this long to get to a point where, and it sounds super, super simplistic, but just when you're in the studio, you're like, oh, I like that. I don't like that. Don't do that. You know? And I think I also am like a lifelong people pleaser. And so someone could play something and just be like, love it.
1: Right. I don't want to tell you no. So that's going on the record.
2: Yeah. No. Yeah. But I guess what I mean is it took me this long to make the music I want. But at the same time, it's like, it's just a moment in time. Do you know what I mean? Like for album four, I'm not sure what I'll do.
1: Yeah.
2: I quite like the idea. Like I wrote that song, Blue Eyes, just at home. And I quite like that idea. Maybe the next album's just songs that I made by myself at night, at my piano. Yeah, I'm reluctant sometimes to kind of be like, this is the one where I feel really good. It's like, I feel really good in the other ones too.
1: Yeah.
2: So, yeah.
1: Well, let's go back to before you were busking on Grafton Street.
2: Yeah.
1: We're going to go back to your roots. You grew up in a place called Rathcoole. Am I saying that right?
2: Rathcoole? Yeah, yeah.
1: It's southwest of Dublin.
2: Mm-hmm.
1: Could you describe it for us?
2: It's funny to even hear it described like that. It's just, yeah, I've been there my whole life. I live there now. And well, I kind of grew up outside of Rathcoole. And so what was really lucky was two of my best friends still to this day lived. I lived at the top of this hill and they lived either side of the hill. And so I'd be a different person if that wasn't the case. Do you know what I mean? But yeah, I was very lucky. Like where we grew up, there's tons of nature. It's quite close to Dublin. So you don't feel like you're fully in the middle of nowhere, but you have all the beauty of being in the middle of nowhere. Yeah, it's a lovely place. Yeah.
1: That freedom.
2: Yeah.
1: Did you guys like listen to music together? Is that how you
2: Never.
1: It?
2: Not
1: no?
2: once.
1: Never?
2: No. No, not musical people. They like music, but like not, it wouldn't be like a central thing in their life. And I think I kind of love that. You know, I think it was a huge thing for me growing up. Sport was the main thing between me and my friends. And then in school as well. And football or soccer was like the center of my life. And then it was quite lovely because when I got to the point that I was playing the guitar in front of people, that was still my main concern. And so playing to people felt really carefree because I was kind of like, this is a fun thing that I get to do, but I don't place too much importance on it just yet. I'm talking about when I'm like 15, but it just felt like this thing I could do. And it felt like this fun thing that kind of found its way into my life. But at the time, yeah, I was just obsessed with football. So that was my main thing.
1: Well, when did you realize that you wanted to make music your career?
2: Truthfully, like it was just, I try not to get corny about it, but it was like, this is the only thing I'm going to do. And I feel very privileged to say that because what I think about next is like, I had the blanket of just, I was at home and my parents supported me. I'm not talking about money. I just mean like they were into what I was trying to do. And so I could take it to, I guess stuff started to move for me a little bit when I was like 23, 24. And up until that point, I was just playing in the street and kind of playing whatever gigs I could.
1: So we are at Bewley's Cafe. You would play outside on the street, basically where we are.
2: I played here before.
1: You have played in this room.
2: Yeah.
1: But I'm wondering if I was walking by back when you were busking on the street, what would I see? What was your setup?
2: So when it started, I had this crazy idealistic view of how music should work, right? So I had like a deck chair from the garden. I had my guitar case open and that was it. I had nothing. Like, no, I was just like, if I'm good enough, people will stop and pay attention. And they didn't. And and I kind of, that went on for ages, and that's the way I kind of did it. Then I met a guy here, an Australian guy who was spending the summer in Dublin busking, and his name was Malachi. And he was like this busking master. He was like in his bare feet. He had this huge rug, like the size of this stage. And he had like four guitars on a spinny thing. It basically, he said it to me. He was like, you should be able to get a crowd before you start playing even. And I was like, ooh, interesting. But then me as a 16-year-old, I was like, I'm not like that at all. Like I actively don't want people to look at me. So so anyway, when he finished up in the summer, I bought his equipment.
1: Oh, that's easy.
2: Yeah, my dad used to work around the corner, actually, in the Department of Justice. And I think it's still there. It's in the building. There's like amp and trolley and stuff. And like when I started, I would stand out there and play for 6 hours and just play like Ben Howard, Bon Iver, all these songs. And I'd have like €2. And I was like, this is not working the way I thought it would. And and then your man, kind of the Australian guy, explained to me, he was just like, you should play a set and then sell CDs. And then wait for people to disperse and then play another set in like 20 minutes. It was all very clever. And so, yeah, I mean, like it's a pretty cool art form, busking is, but I admire the people that do it because it's not easy.
1: Yeah.
2: Yeah.
1: It doesn't look easy. I mean, it looks like you're really vulnerable putting yourself out there on the street and you have to deal with the fact that people might just not even register you.
2: Oh, the vast majority don't. Yeah. Yeah. They're just gone somewhere else, which is fair enough. But it's a lovely way to gain some kind of confidence, because ultimately you end up in a place like you don't care who stops or who doesn't stop. You're just playing for yourself. And, you know, it's a lovely way to kind of get into the music industry, I would say.
1: Busking is also a lovely way to meet people. And Dermot Kennedy talks about how meeting Glenn Hansard helped him early on. That is next on World Cafe.
0: Hey, wait a minute. 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
1: Welcome back to World Cafe. I'm Raina Duris. Dermot Kennedy released his latest album, The Weight of the Woods, back in April. And that same month, we met up in Dublin for our Sense of Place Dublin series. Just a note, that means this was recorded before Glenn Hansard's passing in July. Is it true that you met Glenn Hansard while busking?
2: Kind of, yeah. He does like a Christmas busk every year for charity. And I think there was a stage set up, and it was him, Damien Rice, Mundy was there, Liam O'Malley was there, I think Lisa Hannigan was there, I'm not sure, but it was this like amazing, all these people I looked up to in a massive way. And so what happens is the 5 to 10 of them would be on stage and that's the gig. And then at the same time, loads of people like me would bring guitars in to be part of it and just play along. And it's a lovely kind of like collection of musicians. But again, I was somewhat arrogant. And so I was like at the front, like pushed my way to the front. And then there was there's a Bob Dylan song called You Ain't Going Nowhere. And I only knew that song because of the cover Glenn does of it. And so then this amazing thing happened where he started playing that song. And obviously I was just like, this is my thing. Like, I can do this. And it was lovely. And I sing, I'm a loud singer, obviously. So essentially I was just singing in his face and he was nice enough to let me sing a verse. And yeah, so it's lovely. He kind of just gave me the nod and let me sing that verse. I mean, like, crazy for me. I was in a dream, basically. But yeah, and then I guess fast forward maybe a little while later, he reached out and invited me to play a song called After Rain on stage at his show in Vicar Street, which is like 1,200 people.
1: Wow.
2: And that was just the biggest moment of my life. So yeah, crazy. Yeah, I mean, like, yeah, you look back, don't you? And you kind of think, oh, I'm at this point now and I worked so hard. And it's like, you can't forget these little moments and these things where someone had your back and someone stuck their neck out for you. And you know, like, that could have gone terribly. And he's at a stage and it's his show. Yeah. It's a lovely attitude to have, I think, to just give people that opportunity.
1: You did a lot of touring before you even released your debut full-length album in 2019, Without Fear.
2: Mm-hmm.
1: How did all of that performing prepare you for your first record?
2: I almost saw them as separate things, honestly. I kind of, I don't know, I didn't feel pressure at that point at all. I was like, I have all these songs, like it's just about putting them down. And so, yeah, the touring, I'm trying to think back, like when I was touring without an album, I'm curious what songs I was even playing, you know? And yeah, touring, I remember someone, I played a gig in LA to about 300 people. And I remember there was a fella there from my record label. And he was like, it's so cool you're doing this the old fashioned way, like touring. And I was like, I just don't know how else to do it. This is the only thing I know how to do. I'd gone, you know, like the only thing I know how to do is play to people, really. I still sort of, I guess, close to 10 years into being part of the music industry. I don't necessarily, that's the only thing I'm kind of comfy doing, you know?
1: So when you did release the album and it did really, really well, what was going through your mind? What do you remember from that?
2: I'm not super conscious of that stuff. Like I feel like my perception of myself is really, really off. And I don't mean that in a bad way. I just mean like I could have the biggest record in the world and I'd say I'd just be sort of sitting here. Do you know? It doesn't change the way I feel. I think I was on tour the whole time, so it's quite hard to feel whether it's doing this or doing that, or it's lovely, you're just playing a show every day and thankfully, touch wood, there was people there. And so, yeah, I kind of toured through all of that quote unquote, like rise, I guess, which was nice because it kept my feet on the ground. You know what I mean? Yeah. I had one job every day, was just to play to people as best I could. So, but it does feel blurry to me. I think sometimes now, like it's beautiful now we get to play arenas and do all this sort of stuff, but there's a few people who I follow, like we were chatting about Amble earlier. I saw they were doing a tour, I think it was last year in the States, and it was all kind of like 300, 400, 500 cap. And I was just like, those are the best. And I don't even mean they're the best shows. It's just that time. Like, don't miss that time.
1: Yeah.
2: Because I think whatever ambition I have, when I was playing those rooms, I was kind of like, oh, I have to, let's put the next one on sale and make sure it's 1,200 people and da-da-da, that kind of way. And so I would love to have kind of sat into that feeling a bit more when it was like just, you do rent a van when you land there and drive there and do sound check and just like go for food and then play a gig and like each city. And it just all feels quite simple, but it feels very exciting. And it's the first time you're going to these places you've never been in and they're full of people who like your music. It's a very novel kind of exciting moment. Yeah. And so that would be my thing for like artists who are at that point. It's like, don't miss that feeling. But
1: that's why we brought you here today for 70 people so that we make that dream come true for you. You're going to play a song for us from Without Fear next. Why did you choose What Have I Done to perform today?
2: I just wanted to, I'm kind of in the midst of like album promo at the moment. And so I'm rinsing certain songs and I haven't played that song in a little while. And I just, it's a song I like. And it's funny enough because there's a wedding happening downstairs and a lot of people tell me they have this as their wedding song, but it's interesting because it's called What Have I Done? So yeah,
1: yeah, good crazy point. There.
2: Yeah. It was nice.
1: All right. Live for World Cafe, Dermot Kennedy, What Have I Done?
2: Thank you. This is Benji, by the way, everybody.

Thanks so much. We're going to play a song called Endless now off the new album. I'm going to stand up to sing this because it's rough to sing. But yeah, this is a song kind of trying to look after the people you care about. And I think if there's one thing I'm blessed with, it's kind of a half-decent sense of perspective. And I think I'm okay at reminding the people around me that when things are bad, they will improve. And so that's kind of where the song comes from.

0: Nice one. Thank you.
1: Wow. Yeah, when you're standing up there and you're doing that with, like, just the piano, it feels...
2: Yeah.
1: There's nowhere to hide.
2: No, there's not. There are times when that thought does occur to me. Yeah, I've had one gig in my life where I was like, I've got nowhere to go. It was in Toronto. It was
1: a tough one.
2: Yeah,
1: that's
2: where I'm from. Yeah, I had a tough one. No, I love Toronto. I love it to pieces. But we played. It was the biggest gig on the tour. It was like 16,000 people. And it was lovely. It still went well. But I was just, I don't know. I had a little sort of moment where I was just like, if I leave, it's a disaster, technically. Yeah, I got a bit spooked or something. I don't know. It was fine.
1: Well, performing for a live audience at Violisa Cafe Theatre for our World Cafe Sense of Place Dublin series, Dermot Kennedy with Endless from his new album, The Weight of the Woods. I'm Raina Duras. In that song, you have a lyric, "You turn to me, oh, Mostor." Am I saying Mostor?
2: Yeah.
1: That's Gaelic.
2: It is, yeah. Just Mostor.
1: Yeah.
2: Yeah.
1: What does it mean?
2: I get it's like an affectionate term. It's kind of like my darling, my heart sort of thing. Yeah, I've always liked it. But yeah, I've always been drawn to the idea of putting Irish into a song, but then it's corny so often. I don't know why it was okay with me this time, yeah.
1: Yeah, can you speak Gaelic?
2: Fairly well. I went to a Irish-speaking primary school, so like every day we'd speak it all day until I was like 11. And then my auntie lives on a place called Inishmore, which is part of the Gaeltacht, which is... these like small areas around the country where people, that's just the language in the town. And so if I go to her, I kind of get more of it in my life. But yeah, I don't speak it enough. I would say I'm like 60%.
1: Yeah, I was curious because when you walk around in Dublin, you see signs in Gaelic.
2: Yes, yeah.
1: And I was wondering how much a part of your, you know, daily life.
2: Daily life? Not at all, truthfully.
1: No, really?
2: And I don't think that's a weird thing. Like most of us, that's the way it is,
1: yeah.
2: Sadly. I think it's making a bit of a resurgence along with just like Irish culture and all that. But no, I would like to speak it more. Yeah. I went on Duolingo for like a day doing it. But then I knew everything. So I was like, oh, that's a waste of time. Yeah.
1: It's too easy.
2: Yeah.
1: And yet teaches me nothing at the same time.
2: Yeah.
1: We're going to come back and talk about making this album and your connection to Ireland in a few minutes. But first, one of the songs that you are playing for us today is a traditional Irish ballad called Carrickfergus. And I wanted to ask, where do you remember when you first heard the song? What are your early memories of this song?
2: It's pretty new in my life, honestly. I did

0: I did an event last year with this man called Philip King. I don't know if you've met him. He runs Other Voices, which is a thing you should definitely go to at some point. But he was running an event called Old Songs Resung, and it was celebrating 100 years of Irish independence. And so Colin McInerney, the violinist from The Frames, asked me if I don't know if he asked me directly. Maybe he didn't, I don't know. Someone asked me. And he asked me if I would do this song with him. And I knew it, of course, but I had to like learn it properly. I think with those songs, it's... I feel a lot of pressure doing them because I'm just like, these are important songs and like the Irish sort of songbook, and technically I have no right to be singing it.
1: How did you approach making a traditional song feel like it had your own touch on it?
0: Yeah, that's the thing, isn't it? It's kind of like where it sits in my range. I ended up doing like this belting version of it, which is a surprise to nobody, I guess. And I love when I can focus on what somebody else is doing. So the way Colin was playing the violin, I was like, that's the coolest thing. So I can just, I don't know. And then I'm like, oh, I have to sing now, and that's fine, but I'll listen to him again in a second.
1: Right.
0: Yeah, it's nice to have that thing to lean on. Yeah. Yeah.
1: All right. Well, will you play it for us now?
0: Oh, of course, yeah.
1: All right.
0: Yeah.
1: Carrick Fergus, performed live by Dermot Kennedy on World Cafe.
0: Nice one. Thank you.

It is reported on marble stone, as black as ink, with gold and silver, I did support her. But I'll sing no more now, till I get a drink.

0: Thank you.
1: Dermot Kennedy performing the Irish folk song Carrickfergus. After the break, he'll talk about what makes his latest album a particularly Irish record. That's coming up on World Cafe.
2: I don't want a laugh track in the morning. I don't want people yelling at me. I don't like long commercial sets where commercials are screaming at you for attention. I want music. I want stories. I want perspective. 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
1: You're listening to Sense of Place Dublin on World Cafe. I'm Rena Duris, talking to Dermot Kennedy about his latest album, The Weight of the Woods.
5: I've seen you say about this album, to me, this is a beautiful homegrown thing with Irish instruments and an Irish story. And for those of us who aren't from Ireland, what for you makes it an Irish story?
6: I guess, I mean, there's so much of it that comes naturally just by being myself. I think sometimes people talk to me about singing in my accent, and I'm just kind of like, yeah, it's the only one I have. And so, yeah, I don't know. It just feels like a normal thing to do. But Irish story, yeah, I mean, like, I think about where the stories come from. And, you know, to be on album 3, I think it's important at that point to kind of look at yourself and think about... I've written so many songs about love and loss, and I find it hard to kind of hone in on certain lyrics sometimes because it feels like it changes from line to line sometimes. You know, like one verse could be about the best day of my life and one could be about the worst. And so I think when you get to album 3, you're kind of at a point, you're like, is the well dry? Am I done with that kind of idea and of love and loss and these things? And then, I don't know, it certainly doesn't feel that way to me. And at the same time, then if you were like, did that exact thing happen to you? I'd be like, no, not me, but my best friend who struggled and my sister and my mom and my dad. Not like I think, and I live those stories with them, and so it's beautiful because if I'm on stage, then they're with me, yeah, regardless of where I am. If I'm in the studio, then I kind of, it strengthens that memory and that idea. And if I think about like my closest circle, it's probably, I don't know, 20 people maybe, and I think about the fact that I get to do this and I get to sing and I get to perform to people and write, and I have this outlet that I definitely take for granted, you know? And then with them, they don't necessarily have that. And so, but it's not as if they have less emotion than me, you know? It's not as if they don't live a life the same way I do. So I do see it as a nice, not responsibility, but kind of a nice, nice feeling to get to do that for them. Telling them, obviously.
5: Well, I was going to say, have you ever, performed a song and a friend or a relative is like, Dermot, was that about something I told you?
6: No, it hasn't happened yet.
5: No?
6: I think they know. Because I think about this because I think about, like, for such a long time, I didn't have a career. And I'm very grateful for it now because I think I found out who I was as a person before I found out who I was as a sort of public thing. And then I spent such a long time being obsessed with lyrics and other artists. I think they always knew I was going to do this, you know? And yeah. What I mean is, like, I think they always knew I was going to speak about it in a very kind of honest and vulnerable way and, you know, never detailed to the point that it makes life different, but just that they knew I was going to do that. And so, yeah, one of the lads asked me once, he was kind of like, is this song about this? And I was just like, no. It was, but I don't want to talk about it. Yeah. No, I never want to talk about it. Yeah. I like to think if you do your job properly, he knows, and it's fine. It's a lovely thing. And we all just enjoy it privately.
5: If you're just joining me, I'm talking with Dermot Kennedy today on World Cafe. For this new album, your producer, Gabe Simon, came to Ireland for six weeks. You wrote and recorded most of it at a studio near your home. Mm-hmm. But then you also went to Nashville and spent time at Gabe's studio. Mm-hmm. Why did you want to go there?
6: I love it there. And at the same time, it was just a practical issue. You know, like, he came over to Ireland for 6 weeks with his family, and he just had to go home. And so I was like, well, fair enough. You've done your trip here and I'll go meet you there. And we, you know, it was lovely because through touring, I guess I've played in Nashville maybe 6 or 7 times now, but you don't get to experience the place. And so it was lovely to work there and to spend days and weekends there and stuff, yeah.
5: Like, how would you say spending time in both of those places, which are very different, Dublin and Nashville, how did that shape the sound of the music you made?
6: I think the Irish one would have shaped it more. Because even, again, like, just practically speaking, like, Gabe had a week in Ireland before we started working. And he went around the country, like, picking up these instruments like barons and bazookis and stuff. And so it had this, not traditional Irish sound, but, like, it had, like, that was the blueprint almost. And what started happening, and he didn't even say this to me, but what felt like one of Gabe's principles in the studio, which is really cool, I think, is that, like, if it's not played in this room now, today, then it's not on the record. You know what I mean? Like, the idea that someone might, like, throw sounds on it and samples, and it was just, he was like, no, we track it the way it is. And I think we took that kind of attitude towards my vocals as well, because I sang the songs, I don't know, a few times, but not to the point that it's like it needs to be 200 times and it needs to be perfect and every note needs to... I definitely just let go at some point.
5: Which gives it a kind of rawness.
6: Totally. Right? It gives me a nice kind of... It's a nice sort of lesson for me to learn. Like, even today, like, we flew in early this morning. And so I know my voice isn't, like, the way you would always want it. But it's just... I think I'm trying my best to let go of the idea that it needs to be perfect every time. It's like... Surely it should just carry a feeling and an emotion, and the song should be served the best way you can. I'm not trying to make a studio recording. Do you know what I mean?
5: Yeah.
6: I know that's not what I kind of am.
5: No.
6: But
5: well,
6: that is what we're doing. But
5: I'm not trying to blow smoke here, but that was one of the most impressive vocal performances I think I've seen on this show.
6: Nice one.
5: So don't sell yourself short.
6: Thank you very much.
5: Extremely good. I am speaking with Dermot Kennedy on World Cafe. We're going to hear you perform one more song. Before we get to that, what do you hope your audiences take from this new album?
6: I mean, on a more simple level, I always like to think of the idea just of people feeling a bit more hopeful having left a gig or having listened to the record. And I'm not super locked in on the idea of, like, I've seen a few people kind of be like, oh, he's back to his roots. It's like, well, not really. I'm just doing this right now. And I think it's a lovely version of displaying how far I've come, because I think Without Fear, and when I think about songs like An Evening I'll Not Forget and all these first songs I uploaded, they were just really long verses. I didn't ever want to have choruses. That's why I made like 5 euro Buskin after it's 6 hours, because I hated choruses.
5: Why?
6: I didn't hate choruses, but I hated the idea of, like, why would you say the same thing 4 times?
5: Oh, too repetitive, you mean?
6: Yeah. And from a lyrical point of view, I was just like, I can't. I would like to... And I was obsessed with rap music and stuff, and I was so envious of artists in that genre, because I was like, they just get to say everything. And I would love that. I love that idea. And so, like, the first album, I wanted the songs to feel like poems, essentially. And then obviously on the second one, there's way more hooks and it's way more chorusy and all that sort of thing. And then I think this album is just like a nice kind of landing point between the two of them. So it's about that kind of commitment to lyricism and bringing people on a journey. But at the same time, I've learned along the way that a hook is not a bad thing, you know?
5: Yeah.
6: Yeah. It's okay.
5: Well, the last song, I feel like ties in nicely to the idea of leaving people with a feeling of hope.
6: Totally, yeah.
5: It's called Happiness. Can you tell us about writing it before we hear you play it?
6: I think I write a lot of music about people passing away and the people we care about most. And it's funny, I overthink about losing the people I love to my detriment, you know, like it affects the time I do have with them. So it's counterintuitive completely, but it's just, I think about it too much. And so I wanted to write a song kind of about the idea of that not necessarily being the scariest thing, that these people I care about won't necessarily be scared or feel regret. And it'll, you know, so just to go with Happiness. Yeah.
5: That's really beautiful.
6: Nice one. Thank you.
5: Dermot Kennedy, Happiness, live for World Cafe.
6: Thank you very much.

0: Thank you so much. Appreciate it. Thank you.
1: Recorded in front of a live audience at Bewley's Cafe Theater for our Sense of Place Dublin Sessions. It's a song from his new album, The Weight of the Woods. Dermot Kennedy has been my guest today. It has been such a pleasure. Thank you so much for doing this.
0: I really appreciate it. Thank you very much.
1: A couple of other people I'd like to thank quickly. Thank you to Marco Bell for recording that session. Thanks to the folks at Bewley's Cafe Theater for hosting us. And thanks mix engineer William Don Bavin. And World Cafe senior producer Kimberly Junod for her work on that session. Also, a big shout out to our guide in Dublin, Pat, and to our drivers who came to the session and had no idea what they were walking into and were totally blown away. More of our Sense of Place Dublin series is at worldcafe.org. Hats off to the Wincote Foundation, who makes Sense of Place possible. We produce this show at WXPN at the University of Pennsylvania in Philadelphia. I'm Raina Duris. 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

Alabama Shake's new album is their first in over 11 years and their third overall. It's called I Must Be Dreaming, and that's I Feel Hope Coming on She Rose Radio. And if you're a Brittany Howard fan like I am, check out our She Rose interview in the archives of the She Rose podcast. And we wish Macy Gray a very happy birthday on September 6th, back to her 1999 debut on How Life Is and the now iconic song, I Try. Welcome to the She Rose Radio Hour, my friends. I'm your host, Carmel Holt. It is so great to see you as always. And before we get into what's coming up this hour, a quick reminder that we are a tiny feminist, 100% independent production, and we rely on the support of our radio affiliates and listeners like you. 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You'll be helping to make this programming possible, which amplifies women's voices through song and conversations, just like the one that you are about to hear later this hour with the Womack sisters, who just released their full-length debut album on Daptone Records. We welcome them to She Rose to tell us all about it in the second part of the show. Hope that you can stick around for that. Right now, another Virgo birthday to celebrate. Amy Mann is 66 on September 8th. Back to her third album, Bachelor Number 2, or The Last Remains of the Dodo. For the

0: happy birthday to a couple of my personal sheroes. Chrissy Hynde of The Pretenders is 75 this year, born September 7th, 1951. And also happy birthday to Amy Mann, the former Till Tuesday singer's birthday falls on a Tuesday this year. And we heard Calling It Quits. Check out Amy Mann's Sheroes interview in the archives of the podcast, wherever you listen to podcasts. I'm Carmel Holt. And speaking of great conversations this week, we welcome the Womack sisters to the Sheroes interview spotlight as we celebrate the release of their self-titled debut album. That's coming up after the break. Stay with us.
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0: You're listening to Sheroes, and I'm Carmel Holt. Our guests this week are three sisters who grew up singing and harmonizing with each other in their family, which might not sound so extraordinary until you learn that these sisters are the daughters of Zacharias and Zariah Womack, also known as the legendary duo Womack and Womack, which also makes them the nieces of Bobby Womack and the grandchildren of Sam Cooke. B.G., Zaimani, and Kucha first made their recording debut with their four other siblings on their parents' 1993 album, Transformation to the House of Zacharias, and then they began sharing the stage with them. But the path, even for musical royalty, is not always easy, and the music industry is not always kind. The sisters found their way to LA to pursue their own music career in 2007, and they paid their dues playing at open mics, working as background vocalists, and arranging and writing for other artists, including Maya and Solange Knowles. Fast forward to 2026, and the Womack sisters, at long last, have released their self-titled debut album. It's taken 33 years from that first recording and a whole lot of faith to arrive at this moment, and it was well worth the wait. As you'll hear B.G., Zaimani, and Kucha tell us today, they've always known that their legacy was both an honor and a responsibility. And staying true to that legacy was only possible because they have each other. We are so thrilled to celebrate their triumphant self-titled debut and welcome the Womack sisters as this week's Sheroes in the Spotlight. Welcome to Sheroes.
3: Thank you.
4: I'm glad to be here.
0: I am so excited to meet you all. And this feels like a very special week to be meeting you because your album dropped.
3: Yes.
5: It's been amazing.
3: Yes. This is a milestone for us. Yeah.
0: Tell me how you're feeling. This must be so, well, I don't want to say it's so emotional. You tell me. How are you feeling?
3: You took the words right out of my mouth. It is emotional for us because we put our heart and soul into it. We took our time making sure that we crafted it properly. Mm-hmm. And we waited for the right moment. And it feels good to know that none of that was in vain.
4: Yeah. Yes. That's amazing.
5: I mean, for us, in terms of like musically, we've been in such a journey. So to finally produce something that we're so proud of and for everyone to like resonate with it.
4: It's amazing.
5: It's amazing.
0: Kucha, can you say more about that? What's the journey that you're referring
5: to? Musically, because we started off as like just songwriters, we had so many different genres we were kind of playing with, different sounds. But when we knew that we wanted to do soul R&B, we kind of just zoned in on that. But of course, it's been a whole process just getting there and finding the right team mm-hmm. that really saw it and believed in it.
0: Now, one might hear your last name and assume that all the doors that you would want to open opened for you. I know that a fairy tale isn't necessarily a fairy tale come true. Mm-hmm. Would you mind sharing with us the journey that that's been for you?
3: Well, I hate to break it to anyone who thought you could possibly be godfathered in, because, you know, that would be sweet. But those doors don't exist anymore, unfortunately. The business changes so much from year to year, decade to decade, that, you know, the best advice our parents could give us is, well,
6: good luck. Put yourself,
3: yeah.
6: You know, your own money behind.
3: Yeah, put yourself in a position where you feel like you're already doing what you need to do, which means just get it going yourself. And that's where we really started feeling our power. It was mm-hmm. when we hustled up our funds and put out our own song, Darling, and made a video for it. You know, it almost sunk us financially, but we made it happen. We saw our parents struggle in the same way with trying to convince record labels that this song is a hit or this is the look we're going for.
5: Yeah, they were on a very major label and they got a lot of pushback and they had to actually put a lot of their funds behind certain singles, you know, being chosen. Right? And so seeing that, and they were very transparent with us about how in the music industry, a lot of people think you get to a level where there's trust and they're like, just do whatever you want. Like even Elmo's major levels, you're still going to have people kind of look at you like, I'm not sure about this. And you just have to really just bet on yourself.
0: Yeah. Take a risk.
5: Mm-hmm.
0: Now, since we are in the Shiro's zone here for women, there's an extra layer there. Can you speak to that?
5: Absolutely.
3: Well, we believe in Shiro's because we wouldn't be here without one another. And I can look to my sisters, which is a beautiful blessing, to say that I have built-in friendship. Mm-hmm. And also, they have come and saved me many a times when I was down, down. So I have Shiro's in my life, so I can say how important that is.
5: Yeah. And just for us as women to, you know, speak up for ourselves and know what we want. We're not like bullheaded. We're nice about it. But a lot of people that have worked with us and know us, they know that, like, we know exactly, you know, how we want to be seen, how we want to be perceived and how we want to look. And so we're very much so a fan of just like speaking your mind, like you should never hold back.
0: What lessons do you think that you've learned along the way about how women can navigate the music industry best?
3: I'd say only work with those who respect you, you know, because a lot of the struggle comes in when you're trying to deal with people who don't look at you as capable.
5: Value your voice.
3: Yeah. So just go where you're wanted in when you're trying to deal with people who don't look at you as capable.
5: Value your voice.
3: Yeah. So just go where you're

0: As Chauffeur, track one of the Womack Sisters' self-titled debut. We have Zaimani, BG, and Kucha with us on Shiro's, and I'm Carmel Holt. So literally, you were chauffeurs. You were doing like Uber
1: Absolutely.
0: And Lyft to just hustle it out.
1: Yes. To be in this game, or really anything that where you're literally funding it yourself, you're your own boss, you have to pay for a lot of things. And it can get quite expensive. And I think for us, it's been interesting to hold down like your standard job. So these kind of like rideshare apps, like different things, like even like Uber Eats, Grubhub, they've been so helpful because it's like you can still make a living and you can go away and do a show and come back and you still have a job.
2: Yeah. You don't fall off completely while you're at a showcase.
0: So amazing that that became your calling card for this album. It's a real triumph. Now, I know that your relationship with Daptone goes back a while, too. You met Gabe back in 2016 or something like
1: that? Oh, yeah. 18.
2: Right after we put out our first independent project, fully produced video and everything, a friend.
1: Yeah, it was a friend of mine, Jimmy. He was like, you know, I now see where you guys are going with your sound. He was like, I feel like you should be with Daptone. Mm-hmm. And so he got us in touch with someone who was a really good friend of theirs. And he got us in touch with Neil. And then we met Bosco Man. And it's just been an amazing experience. We met with him, I would say, back then, just on a people-friendly basis. Mm-hmm. For about a year and a half, we were just listening to music, like meeting up, having dinner, talking.
2: Making a few songs, but never really talking about business or anything like that. And during that period of time, I think we had started working with a management company. And that deal kind of took us somewhere else, but found our way back. And it's been a beautiful relationship, one that we definitely feel is unique. And musically, we're in tune. We're on the same page.
1: Yeah.
2: It's just a special relationship. Bosco Man and Daptone have really helped bring our vision and also collectively bring the musicians together that really have brought things to where they are now.
1: Yes. Yeah, we've always wanted to work with a live band. It's just a lot of people that we approached, like the labels, they kind of like laughed at it. They were like, oh, that's expensive. Not getting to me a while for that one.
3: Right.
1: But when we met up with Bosco Man and Daptone, they were like, of course, that's all we do. And I was like, lovely marriage.
0: I mean, what a relief to know that that even exists in this day and age.
2: I know, really.
1: Yes.
2: It's hard to find.
1: Special.
2: We've sat down with a lot of labels that were completely against the idea of using anything that was not electronic. So we were like, okay, well, there's got to be another way. So we just stuck to our guns, you know. There's a lot of holding out as far as putting out our first album.
0: What gave you the patience and the strength to hold out?
2: We really wanted it to be right. You know, I think anything great is worth waiting for. And we just knew that we hadn't gotten there. Like, as far as with the business and also with the music, a lot of the people that we met up with prior were just on a different page than us. And it was stifling. It's almost like you can't really be the artist you want to be until you're in with the right people. So it wasn't hard to hold out, I can tell you.
1: And coming up in a family like ours, our parents are very, very honest.
3: Very serious.
1: And they always tell us that, like, you have a responsibility when it comes to music. Like, you can't just put anything out. So we really, really, really wanted to give people quality, like something like an experience.
2: Yeah. So they said patience is key.
1: Mm-hmm.
0: I was going to ask you a little bit about that. I was wondering about how the three of you manage that legacy emotionally and like what kinds of conversations you had with one another to make those decisions to really lean in and carry that as a legacy, as a point of pride.
2: I've always said that because we started working alongside our parents at such a young age, the first thing we learned was quality.

0: and control. And I feel like it wasn't as much of a weight for us as it felt like an honor and a responsibility to continue doing what we were taught to do, which is to make sure everything was top tier when it came to music. And yeah, they just always were honest with us. You know, they wouldn't say, you can do this if you can't do it. So we always felt like, okay, we had pretty much a go ahead from the beginning to feel our way around and learn our way of doing something that had been done for five generations in our family. We have a lot of respect for music.
1: What's your earliest memory of singing and singing together?
0: Wow.
2: Oh my God, I feel like it started really young because our dad used to, I remember when we were like really, really young, he would just give us different harmonies. We'd be singing My Girl or something like that by the Temptations. So. Yeah. Yeah, probably I would say it was that for me, for sure.
0: Definitely harmonizing to the Temptations. Just as little kids, he always, like, grouped us up.
2: Mm-hmm. He'd be like, you take this note, you take that note. And he would just kind of be like the choir director.
0: Yeah, that was probably earliest. I can remember harmonizing with my sisters.
1: Do you remember the first time you picked up a pen to write your own song?
0: That came a little later. I think Kucha had written this song.
2: Yeah, I was like 12. Because I had started writing like way young. I probably was like 7. But actual good song, I was like 12.
1: Do you remember what that first song was?
2: Yeah, it's actually a song called Fast Car. And I definitely still want to put it out.
0: Awesome. Oh, like it's such a beautiful song.
2: Yeah.
0: Until I heard that, I was kind of like going off the top of my head. So I hadn't written anything down. But I realized that her structure was so perfect
2: out of the gate.
0: Mm. I was just like, I'm going to focus a little bit more on my songwriting so I can contribute that to hearing your first song.
2: I appreciate that. Thank you.
0: Yeah.
1: How do the three of you work now as songwriters, arrangers? Take us a little bit inside the making of this album and how you craft your music.
0: Sitting with Bosco Mann, a guitar.
2: Yeah.
0: Right? Just us vocals.
3: Starts with a conversation.
0: A conversation.
2: Yeah, we usually talk about it first, like what we're trying to feel. Yeah.
0: What we're feeling, what we want to express. And then the music, several stages after that. But, you know, it helps so much when you're working with a musical genius like Bosco.
2: Yeah.
0: It really flows naturally.
2: It's a way with words.
0: Yeah, so a long period of time.
2: Yeah.
1: Well, I would love to get into another song. What one of these songs do you feel collectively the most proud of? Maybe something that was kind of hard to get to the finish line, but you got there.
0: You know what? This whole album really, honestly, is a collection of our favorites.
2: I love You Went Away Too Long. Yeah. Like those harmonies for me, just like, it just describes like us as a group.
0: I love that.
3: And relationships and stuff that we've been through.
2: Yeah.
3: I think every song carries an experience that we've gone through in life. It's like therapy.
2: Yeah.
3: Yeah, so they all mean a lot to us.
2: They really do.
0: Yeah, all emotional to perform.

0: Went Away Too Long by the Womack Sisters. Their self-titled debut just came out on Daftone Records. I'm Carmel Holt. They're our guest today on Sheroes. And I know that the three of you trade off lead vocals as well. What do you think that each of you individually bring that's a little bit different? Like, what are your three roles navigating the business of it all?
1: The business is probably 80% of the struggle, you know. Yeah. So we've always been independent, and we've always held our business very high. We say our best friend is our lawyer.
2: BG's really good with social media. She's actually the one that got us online. We used to do a lot of covers. Yeah. She started that whole thing.
1: Yeah. I knew we needed some leverage, you know, because they're always wanting to say you need a fan base. So we started off with one.
2: Yeah. And Monty's really good with styling and creativity. So she's usually, you know, finding our outfits and stuff.
1: Art direction as well.
2: Mm-hmm. And I'm a logistics person. I love organization. Yeah. Things to like move when they're supposed to. So I try to like make sure that we're reading all our emails.
0: Well, let's talk about some of your Sheroes coming up. Maybe some Sheroes that weren't so obvious.
1: Mm. Oh, wow. I'm a big fan of jazz music. So, I mean, Ella Fitzgerald, Nina Simone.
2: Yeah, I love Dinah Washington.
1: Dinah Washington.
2: Lauryn Hill.
1: Lauryn Hill.
2: Yeah.
1: Of course, Beyonce.
2: Janet Jackson.
1: Yes. Yeah. Solange. We have a lot of Sheroes.
2: And I love, like, Maya Angelou. Even people that are not in music, like, they're just so inspiring.
3: Yeah. So inspiring.
0: Tell me what is inspiring about some of these women, and it doesn't have to be their creativity. It can be...
3: their strength.
1: Strength. Uniqueness. And also just able to stand aside and be different and be powerful in that. As a woman, sometimes it's hard to separate yourself from, you know, the pack. And it can feel a little insecure doing something that's not as popular. So we look to our Sheroes for inspiration and also just to confirm that what we're doing can work.
0: You've mentioned your parents a lot, but was there somebody outside of your family unit that gave you the courage or mentored you as you were coming up? Or was it really just everybody in your family?
1: We had each other from day one. Yeah. And whenever we're feeling lost or feeling like overwhelmed,
3: turn to each other.
1: Yeah, we turn to each other.
2: There's been times when maybe one of us is feeling a little weaker and feeling like maybe you don't want to do it. And then we'll be the ones that kind of come in and be like, okay, no, we should do this. And it reestablishes it for you.
1: Yeah. Creativity, inspiration. Mm-hmm. No one's inspired me more. You know.
2: Same.
1: Yeah.
0: Oh, my God. That's so sweet. Should we play My Sisters and Me?
1: Yes.
2: It's a perfect segue.

0: my sisters and me, and we're here with the Womack sisters on She Rose, and I'm Carmel Holt. Monty, I wanted to also acknowledge that I saw you credited with some arranging on record, too.
1: We all were very passionate about the way this album felt, and for me, the horns is where, you know, we got a little push back at first, but when Bosco Men seen it, as far as the horns that I came up with, as far as the idea and the structure of them, he felt the same way we did, is that there's a certain feeling and emotion that's conveyed with these certain instruments, and I'm so glad we were able to involve them all in the project because the frequency is just right as far as our pain and the struggle and everything we want you to feel throughout this record. I feel like it took all these instruments to bring that feeling.
0: Did any of you grow up playing any instruments?
1: I played the drums.
2: Yeah, I played piano a little bit and bass.
3: And I played a little guitar.
0: Were there family jam sessions together?
1: Yeah, our dad's quite the Chef Ramsay. He would be so serious about the food and getting it on the table at the right time when it's hot. So after we had dinner, we would always share music and he would test out our different vocal capabilities. Yeah. So those are memories that we hold dear that really did inspire us to challenge ourselves and figure out where we are vocally.
0: Yeah. Oh my gosh, that sounds kind of dreamy.
1: Like, yeah, he was a lot of fun as a parent, our dad.
2: He was. Yeah.
0: What traditions do you carry on that you grew up with?
3: Cooking together as a family is
1: a cooking
3: tradition
1: yeah.
3: for us.
1: Yeah.
3: That we consistently carry on.
2: Absolutely.
3: Yeah. Tofu.
1: Yeah, our parents were strict vegan.
2: We couldn't eat meat, so tofu was like our chicken.
1: Yeah.
0: That
1: was on the table everywhere.
2: Yeah.
0: What's for dinner tonight?
1: Noodles.
2: Get out of here. Well, we're in Colorado, so we're going to see what is special.
3: Yeah, we definitely want
2: to
3: see what's going on.
2: That's like native.
1: Tofu's going to be involved, of course. It usually is.
0: You're in the right place for hippie food, that's for sure.
2: I love that.
3: Love it.
0: One of the things that we talk about a lot here on She Rose that's specific to women doing this job of being in music is how we present and our body being videoed, photographed, being on stage, the good, bad of it all, and the pressures that come with that. And I was curious to run that past the three of you. What's been your experience? What's your vibe around that? What's your relationship to being perceived?
3: Mm. The beautiful thing about being independent is that we've always controlled our image. So how we look is usually 100% how we feel, how we want to look. Mm-hmm. And we've been blessed to not have to be forced into anything that we didn't feel comfortable with. So I would just say that it's so important for you to always like yourself, like how you look, you know? Before anyone else has a say, you have to be comfortable with where you are, your own personal style, and stick with your guns.
0: How do you handle your outfits and being on stage and all of that stuff? Do you like to lean into a certain type of a look? Some women really like to, you know, accentuate their bodies. Some people like to be a little bit more buttoned up. How do you all feel about that?
2: Well,
3: our personal in-house stylist here, Monty, has always made sure.
1: Yeah, I feel like,
3: good.
1: Because I know them as far as their personalities, I usually suggest the clothing that fits they're most comfortable in. Mm. And so that's really a great thing that we're able to give that to each other. Same thing with in business. A lot of the times I can just stand back and let the two of them make major decisions because we feel the same way about a lot of things. So that's the beauty in us knowing each other so well.
3: And we all really love fashion.
2: Absolutely.
3: Yeah, so.
2: I was going to say, lately we've been kind of just rocking like a mixture of things. We love to kind of do a more of a suits, like a masculine more of appeal.
1: You're a boyish girl.
2: Yeah,
1: so
2: and then we'll have
1: we love a good suit.
2: Sometimes when we're dressed.
1: Yeah.
3: And then we like to dress up and wear our heels.
2: Yeah.
3: And, you know, cute.
2: Just depending on how we're feeling, right?
1: Yeah.
3: Yeah.
0: I noted that, and it makes sense to me that there's a Gemini in the group because we like that duality,
3: yes,
0: you know?
3: Yes.
0: Some days we're feeling a little femmy.
3: Right.
0: Some days we need to rock a suit.
3: Exactly. Absolutely.
1: Yes.
3: Exactly.
1: Yes.
3: But always do what makes you comfortable.
2: Mm-hmm. Absolutely.
3: That's the end all be all.
2: Yeah.
0: the Womack sisters. It's been so amazing to have you here on Shiro's. We actually, speaking of manifesting, we close every episode with a Shiro's magic wand wish. Mm. But because there's three of you, I'm going to let each of you have your own wish. How does that sound?
1: That sounds amazing.
3: Sounds amazing.
0: All right. Yes. So the purpose of this wish is to make positive change for women, for anybody that's in the music industry who doesn't get an equal platform yet. We've come a long way, but we've got a long way to go.
2: Absolutely.
0: You know what I mean? Where
2: yeah.
0: there's not enough women in tech, there's not enough women producers,
1: yes.
0: there's not enough
1: yes.
0: women in the studio. So I would love to give you each a Shiro's magic wand. And the first wave of the wand, you could change anything in music for women. Tell me, what would you change?
2: I know that there's a lot of women in radio, but I love when I see, you know, women, you're doing their thing. I would love more women in radio, more women executives.
1: Yes.
2: Yes.
1: Yes.
2: Because we have a lot on the male side, but it would be nice if we had women making a lot of those, like, really hardcore decisions.
1: Yeah.
0: Love that.
1: Mani? Across the board, I think women are amazing. I really feel like we are the heroes in the world. I would just love to see women in more positions of power across the board, you know? Running countries, what have you.
2: Yes. Yeah.
3: And I will say, because we were on a program where I learned for the first time that there was a such thing as playing men first on the radio.
1: Wow, that really shocked
0: me.
1: Oh, yeah.
0: Yeah. Actually, not playing two women back to back.
3: Oh, let's
0: you can't play
3: change
0: that.
3: We're going to change all that.
0: Yeah,
3: that would be my wish, to wave a wand and that goes away.
2: All women played.
1: Yeah.
3: Just make it a little equaler.
2: Yeah.
0: Yes.
2: Yes.
0: May all three
2: it.
0: Of these wishes come true.
1: Yes.
2: Yes.
1: Yes.
0: Zimani, VG, and Kucha, thank you so much for being with us on Shiro's. This has
1: You're
0: been
1: amazing.
0: A blast. Thank you. How should we go out today?
2: Ooh.
0: What song
1: wow.
0: from
1: if
0: the
1: I
0: record?
1: Let you.
2: Yes.
3: If I let you.
2: That's a vibe right there.
3: Yes.
0: Okay. Do you want to set this song up?
3: Well, if you've ever wanted to know if somebody was there for the right intentions, this song will give you the power to ask those questions. Mm-hmm. If I Let You is going to set you up for a good relationship.
1: Yes.
2: Yes.

0: with thanks to the Womack sisters. Thank you for being with us on Shiro's. What a pleasure.
1: Thank you.
0: Massive thanks to the Womack sisters for joining us. Their self-titled debut is out now on Daftone Records. 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
0: It's Shiro's, and I'm Carmel Holt. So many Virgo Shiro birthdays to celebrate this week, and so little time. The singular and extraordinary Nico Case will be 56 on Tuesday, and we go back now to her album that's marking a 20th anniversary this year. Vox Confessor brings the flood.

0: From the 1957 self-titled debut, Patsy Cline and Walking After Midnight, marking what would have been her 94th birthday, September 8th. And 38 years later, on that day, Nico Case was born, and we wish her a very happy birthday with Margaret versus Pauline. 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And that does it for this week's edition of She Rose Radio. 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

0: That is new music from Billy Strings here on 89.7 WTMD. So much for Goodbyes, the fifth studio album from Billy, released just about a week ago. And we heard, again, Burn the Other End. And in that set as well, we heard from, how about Marshall Crenshaw? All for you on a Saturday morning. I'm Bob the Paper Guy. Delighted to be with you, and plenty of great music to enjoy all morning long with me, all the way up until 12 o'clock noon. Dave Z coming in and taking over at that point. So hang around, enjoy the music, and kick back and ease into your Labor Day holiday weekend.
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Well, the chances are pretty good. I don't need to tell you who that is, but I will anyway. It is the music of the Rolling Stones and Honky Tonk Women, one of the big, big, big classic hits from that storied band. Roxy Music right before that with Avalon, and in that set as well of extended Saturday morning music, we heard Baltimore Music from the band Puddled. Between is the name of the song. The Avett Brothers, the Sacred Souls, and Natalie Price, all in that mix for you this morning here. And a good morning to you. Hope you're having a nice Saturday morning so far. It is the Labor Day holiday weekend and here. And a good morning to you. Hope you're having a nice Saturday morning so far. It is the Labor Day holiday.

0: I'm Bob the Paper Guy. I've got music from Lord on the way.
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0: 89.7 WTMD, Maryland's NPR music station. Who knew? Who knew that being an adult could be such a pain? So much trouble. Well, we found out as we got older, didn't we? That we just heard, I'm an adult now, from the Canadian band The Pursuit of Happiness, a song written and sung by the Pursuit of Happiness man, Mo Berg. And right before The Pursuit of Happiness, The Black Keys, Gotta Get Away, Arcade Fire, No Cars Go. And we started off that set this morning with Lord, the singing sensation out of New Zealand, with Green Light kind of all over the world musically there, Canada, New Zealand, and America as well, with the Black Keys. Good morning to you. I'm Bob the Paper Guy. Delighted to be with you on this Labor Day holiday weekend. I understand that not everybody has time off over the course of the holiday. Plenty of folks working on the holiday itself, which comes up on Monday, talking about people like paramedics and doctors and people of that nature, newspaper delivery people as well. And a big shout out to everybody who is out there every day, regardless of holidays or not. Policemen, firefighters, all those guys definitely deserving of our respect and admiration and of our appreciation as well. So thank you for all the things you guys do, not only on holidays, but each and every day of the year. We do appreciate it. And coming up for you in just a moment, it is music from Gorillaz, The Happy Dictator.
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0: 89.7 WTMD, Sharon Van Etten and the attachment theory, afterlife, something that came out, I guess, last year, right around Halloween, an appropriate time for a song about the afterlife. Phoebe Bridgers right before that, brand new music from Phoebe, Lost Boys, and we also heard on the other side of the hour, a music from Pearl Jam with Do the Evolution, and Gorillaz with the Happy Dictator featuring the band Sparks. Very cool tune from Gorillaz. Good morning to you, Bob the Paper Guy, in for, well, myself on this Saturday morning. I'm so used to being here for somebody else that I feel like I should be saying I'm in for whoever. But no, that's not the case. Weekends, it's just you and me and the music. And that's kind of the way I like it. Hope you do as well. Some of the music coming up for you this hour. Well, I'm glad you asked that question. We have some Weezer on the way for you. Music from The Cars, Death Cab for Cutie, Baltimore music from Enslow, and a whole lot more. And the music will continue in less than 30 seconds.
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The unmistakable sound of the cars since you're gone here on WTMD, Maryland's NPR music station. Also in that set of music, Death Cab for Cutie, Stone Over Water. That is brand new music from Ben Gibbard and the guys. The new record, I Built You a Tower. And we also heard from Mayor Hawthorne, Love Like That. And right now, let's turn our attention to music made right here in Charm City, featuring an artist who has been very, very good to a WTMD, appearing at a number of our Saturday Morning Tunes programs. We're talking about Enslow and a song from Enslow known as Lonely.

0: There's a blast of high-energy rock and roll for your Saturday morning. Caroline Rose with Yip Yip Yow. She, of course, recently did a live lunch for us, and she is currently also on tour with Modest Mouse. And Modest Mouse rolling into town in October, Friday, October 9th at the Pier 6 Pavilion. And Caroline Rose will be opening that show. So a mighty fine doubleheader for sure. If you missed her at the Auto Bar, well, here's your chance to see her on Friday, October 9th. The Linda Lindas right before that with Burning Out, and our very own Enslo with the song Lonely. And Enslo will be a big part of our Maryland State Fair Tunes show. And here's all the skinny on that.
1: What do we want?
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The very dynamic St. Paul and the Broken Bones here on WTMD. Apollo, the name of that song. St. Paul and the Broken Bones, visitors to WTMD a couple of times over the years, and really just excellent performers. A lot of fun to kind of kick back and watch. And you can't sit still when they're playing because they have just so much energy that it kind of fills up the room and gets everybody in the mood to get up and, if not dance, at least kind of sway around a little bit. St. Paul and the Broken Bones. Right before that, it was Willie Dixon doing a song that he wrote called Spoonful. I think this was a recording from sometime late in the 1960s. Spoonful, of course, made most popular from Howlin' Wolf, but Willie Dixon wrote it, and I remember Willie Dixon at the old Four Corners Inn a number of years ago with his big upright bass performing that song. A very fun and interesting night of music for sure. And right before Willie Dixon, Led Zeppelin, I Can't Quit You, Baby, all that for you on a Saturday morning. I'm Bob the Paper Guy. Thank you so much for being here, and let's continue on with the music of My Morning Jacket.

0: My Morning Jackets, title cut from the album Circuitol, which was album number 6 for the band out of Louisville, Kentucky, and was released in May of 2011 and received, well, mostly positive reviews, selling over 55,000 copies in the first week of its release, and that helped it to debut at number 5 on the Billboard Top 200, which was a pretty good showing for the boys out of Louisville. And that song was produced by Tucker Martine, as some of the other material had been. And it was recorded in Louisville in a church gymnasium. Listening to that song, you wouldn't think that it was recorded in a gymnasium, but indeed it was. My Morning Jacket here on WTMD. Got some Weezer lined up and ready to roll.
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0: Oh yeah, Mega Sound here on WTMD, rocking out the big time with Super Size, and we're not even talking about fries, but there you go. Mega Sound, new music on TMD. Courtney Barnett, right before that, not new, but still good, Pedestrian at Best. I had a request a little bit earlier for a young woman who was driving to Pennsylvania. And she promised she would put on her cruise control so she wouldn't speed while listening to Beth Ditto, because that is a song that, if you have a heavy foot, will make you increase your speed to an illegal level. Beth Ditto and Fire. And on the other side of the hour, it was Weezer with Say It Ain't So here on WTMD. And I am Bob the Paper Guy, hanging out with you till 12 o'clock noon with plenty of great music for you to enjoy on this Labor Day holiday weekend. We've got some great stuff coming up here in the coming hour, including some Devin Gilfillian. That is brand new music from Devin. And in addition to that, some music from Wilco and the Shins and the Estills Young Band. All that. Ready to roll from your friends here at TMD.
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A little bit of Bob Dylan there, Highway 61 Revisited, song a lot of people have done over the years, including Johnny Winter, Terry Reid, and many others. Great tune, though, Highway 61 Revisited, Bob Dylan. This is Lorelei right before that. Billy Came Back, new music on WTMD, The Heavy Heavy with Happiness, and another new song from Devin Gilfillian, Black Dog Rabbit Hole. Digging that one a whole lot. And I do believe we heard some Mega Sound a little ways back. I don't remember if I told you that or not, but I'm telling you again in case I didn't. I'm Bob the Paper Guy, and I'm happy to be here with you on this Saturday morning. And here's a song that the guy who wrote and recorded this with his band, The Laws, according to a producer, Steve Lillywhite, the man was absolutely, totally possessed by this song. It's called There She Goes. And to the detriment of his other music, every time Steve Lillywhite turned around, the guy was working on this song. Even after it had been recorded and released, he kept on trying to improve it. So he had a certain obsession. For There She Goes, it's The Laws on TMD.

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89.7 WTMD, Maryland's NPR music station. Going back to 2017 for the album Heartworms, the fifth studio album from the band known as The Shins. And that had been, at that point, the first album the band had recorded in 5 years. And a good one. And I am always in favor of The Shins. James Mercer, a super talented individual. Right before The Shins, Harry Nilsson with Coconut, and Caleb Stein, Baltimore singer-songwriter, supremely talented fellow himself. We heard Drinks with Limes, and yeah, there are a lot of drinks that include limes. Some good, some not so good, just depending on your taste, I suppose. I'm Bob the Paper Guy, and thank you for tuning in to WTMD. Right now, we're going to step back a little further than 2017, but not too much further, back to, let's call it, 2015, a deep cut from the Damwells, the self-titled The Damwells album. This one called Money and Shiny Things. It's new, not new, but it's music from the Damwells on TMD.

0: That is brand new music from Kurt Diemer and the Kurt Diemer Band, Baltimore's very own. They have a new EP out called Talking Back from This Precipice. We heard the lead song from that EP called Sky Pub. Some nice power pop there. And Kurt and the band will be appearing next weekend at the Stanstock 2026 Music Festival. You can get all the details at the Stanstock website as far as tickets and everything are concerned. And right before Kurt Diemer, it was something from the Damwells going back to 2015 from the self-titled Damwells record. And we heard Money and Shiny Things. I think Money and Shiny Things, something that most people are in favor of. I know I am more the money than the shiny things, but hey, that's just me. I'm Bob the Paper Guy. Thank you for tuning in to WTMD on this Labor Day holiday weekend. Hopefully the weather will be as nice as it sounds from looking at the weather report. Lots of sunshine and moderate temperatures and lower humidity. So looks like we'll have some decent possibilities for outdoor activity over the course of the next couple of days. Now, coming up for you here in just a moment, we'll continue on with the music. And that music that is coming up next would be Wilco. Stand by.
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89.7 WTMD, the music of Liz Phair with the divorce song. And right before Liz, Fontaine's D.C., Marianne, new music from the band out of Northern Ireland. And on the other side of the hour, it was music from The with Unrequited, the Stills Young Band with Long May You Run, title cut from an album that Stills and Young did probably back about 50 years ago now, 1976. And Wilco giving us Jesus, etc. And circling back quickly to the Stills Young Band. They went on tour behind that album. And about halfway through that tour, Stephen Stills got a phone call from Neil Young. And Neil told him that he was dropping out of the tour and that Stephen could finish the tour on his own, which is what Stills did. There would have been a lot of monies involved with canceling half a tour and legal problems as well. So that kind of was just another one of those things that added to the kind of frenemy relationship that Stills and Young had. But I would imagine that if you were going to that show and you had not heard about Neil Young dropping out, and you go and it's just Stephen Stills, I mean, that's okay. But it's not what you were looking for. And I'm sure that Neil made a lot of people unhappy with that decision. Let's continue on with the music here. Green Sky Bluegrass, Born Again. It's TMD. Good morning.

She comes from Silver Spoon, Golden Rule, private school, never miss Sunday church.

89.7 WTMD, the music of the Red Clay Strays, Wondering Why, and that comes from their album Moment of Truth, and right before that, Green Sky Bluegrass, Born Again. Both of those songs, great tunes, and something that you'd likely only hear here on a WTMD, your home for total music discovery. And right now, let's continue on. This one, a song that was recorded live at the studios of WTMD, featuring our good friends Pressing Strings out of Annapolis. Of course, Pressing Strings just down at Canton Waterfront Park on Thursday night as part of the All Baltimore First Thursday Festival to close out the 2026 season. Going to California, Pressing Strings on TMD.

0: Going back to 1987 for U2. From the Joshua Tree, we heard One Tree Hill. And what a great song that is. One of my favorites from the extensive catalog from that great band. And right before that, it was Pressing Strings, recorded live at the studios of WTMD. Probably back around 2021. I think that might be a little more correct than 1921. Just a wild guess on my part, but I think I'm correct with that. Pressing Strings, Going to California, of course, the great song originally done by Robert Plant, who gets a shout out. And good morning. How are you? Bob the Paper Guy, hanging around for about another half an hour on this Saturday, the start of the Labor Day holiday weekend. Dave Z coming up at the top of the hour, and he will be keeping you company musically from noon until 3. Megan Bird sliding into the studio at that point from 3 until 6, and then we'll get into the specialty programming beginning at 6 o'clock here on TMD. Plenty of great stuff to be had. All you need to do is don't touch your radio dial. Leave it where it is, and all kinds of goodies will be emanating from your speakers directly into your ears. Got music from Strand of Oaks coming up in real short order.
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Jose Gonzalez and Junip on WTMD. Your Life, Your Call. And right before that, it was the music of Tyler Ramsey, A Dream of Home. Tyler Ramsey, a one-time lead guitar player for Band of Horses, and certainly a great guitar player. He's been making music on his own for a number of years, a former First Thursday Festival performer, and a Live Lunch contributor a number of years ago as well. And one of the tallest people I think that I have ever met. He is like, I don't know, 6'8" or something like that. Very tall guy, but a super nice guy. He was as nice as he was tall. And thinking about tall people, when I was a kid, there was a manufacturer of like lunch meats and hot dogs and things like that. They were known as Corn King, and they had the Corn King Giant, who went around to shopping centers to promote the meat products that they had. And this guy was like 7 foot tall, and he wore this great big crown and wore this big like purple cape. Super, super tall. But I loved it when he came to our little shopping center, because we were able to get like a soda and a hot dog for like 25 cents or something like that. So that was a big deal. And I've actually seen pictures of him being so tall that he couldn't stand in an elevator. So that's a big, tall man, the Corn King Giant. But I digress. I'm Bob the Paper Guy, and let's continue on with some music for you from The Last Dinner Party. It's TMD.

0: Music from Freak Slug here on TMD, Maryland's NPR music station. Miss June is what we heard, and The Last Dinner Party right before that with Nothing Matters. And I do believe that that's going to do it for me for this Saturday morning. I'm Bob the Paper Guy, making way for Dave Z. Dave, keeping you company through the early part of the afternoon up until 3. Megan Bird coming up at 3 o'clock. And she'll be hanging around till 6. And at 6 o'clock, Clint Thomas, the Dubmaster, takes over the airwaves with Reggae Rhythms, followed by 6 Degrees of Soul with Brooks Long. And then coming up at 10 o'clock tonight, for those people who like to rage and rave a little bit, it is In the Pit with Izzy Bayviss. Some absolutely incredible music that you will not hear anywhere else on the radio except here with Izzy, and that's from 10 until midnight in the pits right here on WTMD. And I'll catch up with you tomorrow morning at 8 a.m. with the Underground Archives here on TMD, and we will continue with Mariachi El Bronx in just about 30 seconds. 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

0: G-O-D and the Broken Ribs. It is Jack White on 89.7 WTMD. Now, Jack did something kind of cool after the passing of the legendary Dolly Parton. During one of his concerts in London, he actually performed the cover of Jolene for the first time since 2007. Now, of course, he did that as a cover as well under the White Stripes, but it's great to acknowledge great talent when you lose one. We also had the Tragically Hip in there. New Orleans is sinking. I am Dave Z. We're not sinking here. No, we've got a lot of great music to get you through these afternoon hours of this Labor Day Saturday. Hopefully you have great plans throughout the weekend to enjoy, well, yourselves. On the way, we're going to have music from Wishy, Cake, as well as Echo and the Bunnymen. But coming up in just a few seconds, I've got some real estate with flowers. This is TMD.
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They will be putting out a new album, their first in over 12 years, on September 18th. It's called Apples for Isaac. I have to be honest, haven't heard anything from it as of yet, but really looking forward to hearing the whole album in just a few short weeks. We also had music from Real Estate in there with Flowers. Speaking of bands with new albums, this band coming up has a new album coming out on October 2nd called Nature's Pill. It's their sophomore album. And they're going to be touring in support of it. They'll be down at the Atlantis in D.C. on October 18th. This is new music from Wishy. It's Lovesick on TMD.

Collection looks shiny and costly. How much did you pay for your bad Moto Guzzi? And how much did you spend on your black leather jacket? Is it you or your parents in this income tax bracket? Now tickets to concerts and drinking at clubs, sometimes for music that you haven't even heard of. And how much did you pay for your rock and roll t-shirt that proves you were there, that you heard of them first? Now, how do you afford your rock and roll lifestyle? How do you afford your rock and roll lifestyle? How do you afford

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0: Music from that band. We've also got some Beck on the way, as well as music from the Dandy Warhols. Bohemian Like You is coming up next on TMD. It's your
1: The New Next Film Festival, a celebration of emerging film culture presented by Baltimore Public Media, returns October 1st through the 4th to the historic Charles Theater. 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

A song from Beck that was originally released as a single from the soundtrack to the film A Life Less Ordinary from director Danny Boyle, but eventually was on the deluxe edition of Beck's album Odelay. That is Dead Weight on 89.7 WTMD. Speaking of that film, it was directed by Danny Boyle, one of his earlier films. And Danny Boyle has a new film coming out. Of course, Danny Boyle gave us 28 Days Later, gave us Slumdog Millionaire, gave us Trainspotting, a whole menagerie of great, great films. Anyways, he has a new movie coming out later this year called Ink. It's basically about Rupert Murdoch's acquisition and reinvention of the British tabloid The Sun. Now, it actually premiered at, I think it was at Cannes Film Festival that it premiered earlier this week, or yeah, I think it was this week. It was actually the Venice Film Festival. Let me get my facts correct. But the film will be in theaters here in the States in early December, and of course, streaming on Netflix in early January. Looking forward to checking that one out. Speaking of things to check out, we should check out some new music from the band Personal Trainer from Amsterdam. Their new album, Human Assholes, is available now, and this is one of the tracks off of it. This is a great song. This is called Moping. Check out the lyrics on this one. I think you're going to have a lot of fun with it. It's new music on Maryland's NPR music station. This is TMD.

0: Blitzkrieg Bop. It's the Ramones on 89.7 WTMD. Had some David Byrne in there as well with T-shirt. Now, David Byrne has a new song called Let Me Sell You a Dream. He wrote it and performed it for Alex Gibney's documentary about Elon Musk. And something's interesting about the lyrics of the new song. I haven't heard it myself, but I'm looking forward to checking it out. The lyrics are built entirely from public statements and quotes made by Elon Musk. So basically, David Byrne took whatever Elon said and applied it to a song. Now, the track actually serves as an Oscar qualifying entry to the Best Original Song race for the 2027 Academy Awards. We'll see if that actually gets nominated or not. We started it all off with brand new music from Personal Trainer with the song Moping. The new album, Human A-Holes, let me refrain how I said it before, is available now. It came out yesterday, checked it out, and I have to say, it definitely is a great album. It's an interesting listen. At one moment, you think you're getting some Sufjan Stevens. Another moment, you're thinking you're getting some pop music. It's kind of all over the place, but then again, that's kind of the music from Personal Trainer from their first two albums, including the new one. I am Dave Z. We're going to get back into the music with an artist who's going to be coming to the Atlantis in DC in just a couple of months. I've got music from Michigander on the way on TMD.
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0: Cage the Elephant with Beaches in Tennessee. This is Maryland's NPR music station, 89.7 WTMD. Speaking of beaches, I've got a classic from Martha and the Muffins on the way. We'll also get some Blood Buzz Ohio from the National in there. And we'll start it all off with music from Tunde Adebimpe. Magnetic is coming up in mere seconds here on TMD.
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3: I was thinking

The title track from his most recent album, that is Pete Yorn with All the Beauty. I am Dave Z. A happy Labor Day weekend to all of you out there. Coming up, we're going to go local again with music from Fulton Lights, and we'll visit the suburbs from Arcade Fire. But right now, it's time to head to the beach, more specifically, Echo Beach. 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

0: Music from DC-based Andrew Spencer Goldman, a.k.a. Fulton Lights. That is called Best World, and it's the title track from the forthcoming album, which is due out in November. That is a really cool song. Fulton Heights is actually from DC, in case you were curious. We also had Arcade Fire in there, as well as Martha and the Muffins with the classic Echo Beach. I am Dave Z. I've got some bands you can actually catch together at Pier 1 Pavilion in October on the way. Won't give you who they are, just a little bit of tease. But before that, we're going to do a little mini version of 5 o'clock Shadow, a little feature that Rich has on the weekdays in which he plays some cover songs. And I'm going to do that next with a couple of covers that you probably know pretty well. And it's coming up here on Maryland's NPR Music Station, 89.7 WTMD.
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A mini version of our little feature we have on the weekdays with Rich Rudell, the 5 o'clock shadow. Well, it's going to be the 1:30 shadow on a Saturday Labor Day weekend right now. That was Death Cab for Cutie doing the Julian Cope classic, World Shut Your Mouth. And before that, of course, the Chili Peppers covering the Ohio Players classic with Love Roller Coaster. Now, in case you didn't know, Modest Mouse are going to be coming to the Pier 6 Pavilion on October 9th. I'm going to feature a great song from them in just a few short seconds. But before that, I've got music from the artist that will be opening up for Modest Mouse on October 9th at Pier 6 Pavilion. Here is the latest from Caroline Rose. This is called Chow Mein. It's new music on Maryland's NPR music station, 89.7 WTMD.

0: Suzanne Vega with Blood Makes Noise. This is 89.7 WTMD. Now, you know that clangy percussion that has kind of an industrial music sound to it? Well, Suzanne Vega basically said she recreated that sound to create the sound of blood makes in someone's head when they're afraid or something like that. And she said at the time she had never heard of industrial music. So someone's being very creative or just fibbing just a tad. I really don't know, but such a great song from her. You can, of course, find that off the album 99.9 Fahrenheit Degrees. We also had Modest Mouse and Caroline Rose in there. You can see the two of them together at Pier 6 Pavilion on October 9th. I am Dave Z, and coming up, music from Role Model. High Hopes 3000 is next on TMD.
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0: Hold Me in the Dark. It is music from Miles Smith on 89.7 WTMD. You can find that off his debut album, My Mess, My Heart, My Life, which came out in June. And by the way, if you want to see him live, he's got a few more dates lined up here in the States, and one of them is here in Baltimore. He's actually going to be at the Pier 6 Pavilion on September 9th. I am Dave Z. Speaking of artists coming into the area, we got a lot of festivals coming up the weekend of September 25th, one of them being Ocean's Calling Festival. And I'm going to feature music from two bands that are a little bit lower on the bill for each of those nights. So, yes, it's not going to be Dave Matthews Band, and it's not going to be Mumford & Sons. It's going to be bands that you can see in the middle of the day. And I'm going to be featuring two of those in just mere seconds here on Maryland's NPR Music Station, 89.7 WTMD.
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It's a beautiful disaster. It's music from 311 on 89.7 WTMD. We also had OK Go in there with This Too Shall Pass. Both of those bands will be at the Ocean's Calling Festival in Ocean City on September 25th through the 27th. Well, actually, 311 will be there on the Saturday, which is the 26th, and OK Go will be performing on the Sunday, the 27th. Speaking of bands performing, this band put on a heck of a show the other night at the Anthem in D.C. The other night meaning last night. That's why I said the other night, because I'm a little tired. I was up all night checking them out. This is the latest from Social Distortion. This is Tonight. It's new music on Maryland's NPR music station, 89.7 WTMD.

0: First Thursday alumnus Seven Teller with Friends. This is 89.7 WTMD. And we rocked out a little bit in that set. We had music from Fontaine's D.C. with Boys in the Better Land. The Long Riders classic Looking for Lewis and Clark, and started it all off with the latest from Social Distortion and Tonight. Of course, they played the anthem in D.C. last night. Heck of a show. But I have to say, my favorite once again, I've seen this band several times, and each time I've seen them, absolutely enjoyed them. The Chats from Australia. Such a great little punk band. Really looking forward to seeing them again if they come back to the area. If you went to the show, hopefully you enjoyed it as much as I did. I am Dave Z. We're going to get back into the music in just a few short seconds by featuring some Counting Crows, as well as brand new music from Bloc Party. I played this song on Countdown to Discovery last week when I was filling in for Megan B. And yeah, I want to play it for you again. And it's going to be coming up in about 6 or 7 minutes here on TMD.
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Shelly says she's one in a million. Other people tend to agree. From her fishnet luck to her platform chucks, she's a fading Miss American dream.

Wonder Horse with Midas. It is 89.7 WTMD. Let's move on to the latest from Bloc Party. Their seventh studio album, Anatomy of a Brief Romance, is due out next Friday, September 11th. And this is one of the tracks off of it. As I said, I featured this during Countdown to Discovery last weekend.

0: and really enjoyed it and wanted to play it for you again. This is called Pigwig. 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
1: That was the moment I knew I'd fallen for you, our summer of love. Pigling, we take your car to the beach.

0: date, he plays a trick on me. 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In the hallway, I panic, but then I see his smile. Is this it?
1: I think it is.
0: Is this it?
1: I think it is.
0: With the sharp black eyes, he sees my soul. Is this it?

0: A song that Elbow performed for the closing ceremonies of the 2012 Olympic Games that took place in London. That is One Day Like This on 89.7 WTMD. I say it often, I'll say it again. If you have a chance to see Elbow live, do whatever you have to see them live. They are probably one of the best live bands I've seen. I've seen them four times, I believe it is now, and each time they surprise me with something not new, but just blowing me away with how good they are live and how great Guy Garvey is on stage. We also had music from Geese in there with Cobra. They have two sold-out shows coming up at the Anthem in D.C. and started it all off with the latest from Block Party. Pigwig is the name of the song. I love how it builds, and it's more like a story. And yeah, just not your traditional verse-chorus type of song. Great stuff from Block Party. Surprisingly, though, they did not feature that song when they played Merriweather Post Pavilion, playing along with Muse just a few weeks ago? Maybe it was about a month or so ago. I am Dave Z, and I am just about out of here. I hope you enjoy the rest of your Saturday of this Labor Day weekend. I'll be back tomorrow, same time, right around noon, just after Bob's show. Coming up next, Megan B. She's going to have a lot of great music for you to get you through the afternoon hours of this wonderful, wonderful Saturday. Enjoy your day, everybody. 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

0: DJ Roddy Walston with The Wanting, who, oh my God, blew my mind at First Thursday this past week, our season closer, and it was an all-Baltimore, all-star lineup. I've been a huge J. Roddy fan for such a long time, and they were stationed here in Baltimore for quite a while and just were rocking out everywhere. It was so great to have them back. People were just singing the lyrics, dancing their butts off, sweating so hard, and he brought it. And the band was just so nice. Everybody was just really happy to be there, and we were so happy to have them. Kiwi Jr. kicking off that set of music with Unspeakable Things. Megan Bird here with you on your Saturday. Hope you're doing well. I got a lot of great music lined up for you for the next 3 hours right here on NPR's music station, WTMD. 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

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Hey, People Now. That is a brand new one from Ziggy Marley featuring Nika Costa, who you may recall from her 2000 hit Like a Feather, which was hugely used in a Tommy Hilfiger ad campaign. How more 2000 is that? That's from Ziggy's latest album, Bright Side. And Nika's husband, Justin Stanley, also plays on the record, who's done a lot of work with Beck and Prince and Jimmy Cliff and Leonard Cohen and Paul McCartney. What a talent. And Nika also helped Ziggy with some of the songwriting and really getting his voice ready to record. So a lot of gratitude and some great friendship mixed into that album. The Black Keys also in that set with Strange Desire and the Beths at the top with Expert in a Dying Field. Now we're going to get a little freaky with Chic. It's La Freak on TMD.

0: 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That was Get Outta Here from Super City, who recently played a gig in a bowling alley, and it was awesome. If you've seen Super City before, you know that they have a highly choreographed show, and each musician was in its own bowling lane, and it was super cool. You can check it out on Instagram at Fine Tuned Presents. And the folks over there are really doing some great work in bringing music and arts to Carroll County. So check them out. Support what they do. Coming up next, a little Jamiroquai. I've got some spoons, some Brendan Benson, and much more right here on Radio for Music People.
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1: If you are tired of indie bands taking themselves way too seriously, then this is the band for you. 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It's from their sophomore album, Massive Champion. They look like a ton of fun. Of course, their music videos are hilarious. Check them out. We also heard The White Stripes with I Just Don't Know What to Do with Myself. That is my earworm of the day. It was jangling around up in there, so I just had to give it a listen. Spoon before that with Guess I'm Falling in Love. Megan Bird hanging out with you on your Saturday. Hope you're doing well. Got a lot of great tunes lined up for you today. 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

0: Yeah, Burn the Other End, that is the latest from Billy Strings. And man, he is just the coolest. Last weekend, he hosted the Ioni Freak Fair in his hometown, a two-day sold-out music festival. It brought 30,000 people there and drew a big crowd. Billy got to introduce the crowd to some of his favorite bands and got to bring some of his favorite bands to his hometown. Green Sky Bluegrass was there, Leftover Salmon, Sierra Hall, Lindsay Lou, one of Billy's favorite heavy metal bands, Cryptopsy, was there, and Billy played with them. And if you didn't know, Billy grew up playing with his dad, playing bluegrass, but definitely got into a metal phase. So the man can surely shred. But there was a lot of really cool, like, side acts. There was a Cage of Death with motorbikes going through there and a lot of, like, circus acts. It seemed so cool. All of the proceeds, of course, were donated back to the city, which is classic Billy Strings. And that song you just heard is from his new album, So Much for Goodbyes, which was a deeply personal album for him. His mother passed away in 2025, and a lot of the material, of course, is about that loss. And he said when he released that album, there was a lunar eclipse. He said his mother being the queen of coincidence, when he played at the Ioni Freak Fair playing that album, there was just the fullest moon peeking over the side of the stage. And he just felt like his mom was watching him and pulling strings and making all of these beautiful things happen. So really cool. There's a couple articles talking about it and interviews with Billy, and just what a humble, humble guy. Can't wait to see him when he comes to Baltimore for Billy Ween. Langhorn Slim before that with Rebel Side of Heaven. Coming up next, Johnny Blue Skies, who you may know better as Sturgill Simpson. I got some Tom Petty, some new music from Yard Act, and much more. Keep it tuned right here to 89.7.
1: 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And Will I See You Again? 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

Remember, support makes the music happen. WTMD Baltimore, New Beginnings from Yard Act, a song all about celebrating the new and the now because you can't go back. That is from the band's third studio album, which dropped in July, called You're Gonna Need a Little Music. Tom Petty and the Heartbreakers also in that set with Refugee, and Sturgill Simpson's latest project, Johnny Blue Skies with Mint Tea. Now we're going to hand it on over to the Stones. Here's Tumbling Dice on 89.7.

0: music made here. They've been in the DC music scene for 14 years. They have just recently put out some new music. That's Brenda, B-R-N-D-A, with Peach Pit. My Morning Jacket also in that set with Off the Record. And the Rolling Stones in there with Tumbling Dice. Megan here with you on your Saturday. Thanks for tuning in to Weekends here on WTMD. I got a lot of great music coming up for you next. We'll be right back in 44 seconds. It's your favorite.
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0: Formed in Toronto in 1996, that was Broken Social Scene with new music, and the musical collective has ranged from 6 to as many as 19 members over the years. There's a documentary coming out all about the Toronto indie scene in the early aughts, and they are a major focus. It's called It's Gonna Break, directed by Stephen Chung. You just heard their latest song, Only the Good I Keep. It's from their new album, The Humans, Arts and Crafts. Their first album in nearly a decade. Green Sky Bluegrass before that with Do It Alone. We heard Maneuvers from Dr. John and the Lower 9-11. Kopecky also in that set with Heartbeat. And Ammo and the Sniffers with You Should Not Be Doing That. Coming up next, I've got the latest from the Linda Lindas. Right here on TMD, your home for total music discovery.
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0: Coming to Capital One Arena September 29th with Alex G. That's Phoebe Bridgers with brand new music. That song is called Bobby. It's a love song for her partner, comedian and filmmaker Bo Burnham. That's off Phoebe's latest album, Lost Weekend, which dropped last month. Her first album of solo material in 6 years. Fans were champing at the bit. Sunvolt also in that set with Drown. Megan Bird here with you for another hour on this lovely Saturday. Hope you're doing well. Thanks so much for tuning in and hanging out. I got a lot of great tunes to be your Saturday soundtrack. And another slew of commercial-free music coming at you next.
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New music from Death Cab for Cutie. That is off of their latest album, I Built You a Tower. That song is called Stone Over Water. New music here on TMD. Smithereens also in that set with Blood and Roses and Not Dead Yet from Lord Huron. At the top of that set, he is coming to Philly December 12th, performing at the Met. I've heard over and over so many times that he puts on an unbelievable live show. Gotta go see it. Coming up next, an oldie but a goodie. It's Traffic with Dear Mr. Fantasy.

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1: Has it been a week? Or has it been a year? Half a decade passed, and I was barely there. After all the grief, and after all the news, I'd only hoped I'd be coming home.

0: Baltimore musicians coming together. That was local multi-instrumentalist and producer Not Charles featuring Samuel T. Herring of Future Islands. That's from Here to You on TMD. We also heard Katie Crutchfield, better known by her musical moniker Waxahachie, with Right Back to It, and Dear Mr. Fantasy from Traffic's 1967 debut album, Mr. Fantasy. Megan here, hanging out with you on your Saturday. Coming up next, a slew of new music. 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

Oh, with her track Annie Get Your Gun. Pavement before that with Spit on a Stranger and Band of Horses, rounding things out with The Funeral. Now, out of London, it's The Last Dinner Party with Count the Waves.

0: 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Man, I dig that tune. The hook, the synths, the harmonies, the beat. That is Portland band New Constellations with Hot Blooded. And they have a pretty interesting origin story. It's just two members in that band, Harley Case and Josh Smith, who are childhood best friends. They originally met at a youth church camp when they were just 14 and recorded their very first song together in Josh's childhood bedroom. After high school, their paths split for nearly 15 years. Josh was touring across the Pacific Northwest with various other bands, and Harley was pursuing a solo indie folk songwriting career. They finally reunited back in Portland in 2017 and have been balancing day jobs to pay the rent while releasing music. And it finally exploded with that song you just heard, which actually came out back in 2021, but became a viral sensation. Even actor Pedro Pascal used it in an Instagram video he did. And now it's surpassed over 120 million streams. Just a good, dancey tune. Hope that was perfect for your Saturday night. Megan here with you. It's about time for me to get on out of here and make way for Clint Thomas, the Dubmaster, who's got 2 hours of reggae rhythms coming your way, getting your night right. Thanks so much for hanging out with me. I'll be back with you tomorrow from 3 to 7. Have a great rest of your night. We'll talk soon. Ciao.
1: I don't want a laugh track in the morning. I don't want people yelling at me. I don't like long commercial sets where commercials are screaming at you for attention. I want music. I want stories. I want perspective. I want a good way to kind of ease into my day that complements where I am as opposed to distracting from it and annoying the hell out of me.
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Greetings, the one and all, and once again, welcome to another edition of Reggae Rhythms, right here at FM 89.7 WTMD. I'm Clint Thomas, the Dub Master, going to be here with you up until the 8 p.m. mark. It's simply the best in Saturday evening reggae music. Going to be carrying forward these vibes in an upful manner as we be thankful as we move forward. And that is the music that we just heard coming out of England, cover version that Black Stones did of a William Devon massive soul hit back from the 1970s. Here they are, backed by the Alien Dread crew, featuring Alvin Davis on saxophone and Sven Marley Wright on guitar. Yes, be thankful for these days and times. As we start off every Saturday, Roots Odyssey letting you know that it's sweet reggae music for 2 hours up until the 8 p.m. mark. 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Coming from her new album entitled One World Chapter One, this is Tasha T. Music is Life.

Yes, he's wiser now. The music of Nile Banks coming from his album Born for Greatness, B4G. Wiser Now and Tasha T starting off with Music is Life. It's always about great reggae vibes every Saturday from 6 to 8 p.m. I'm the Dubmaster, Clint Thomas. Up next, Overflow, music coming from Jesse Royal.

0: Music from Sadiki, Queen of the Nile. And we also heard from Kemla preceding with Confession. Starting off the musical set with Jesse Royal and a selection called Overflow. I'm the Dub Monster, Clint Thomas. Hey, we're coming back right after the messages with some great reggae vibes, so make sure you keep it firmly locked to where you have it.
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0: Oh, what a bomb bomb, yes, Sister Nancy. And this is the big tune that propelled Sister Nancy as the first woman DJ. That was going back to about 1980 or so. And big tune is now sampled by a number of folks, a number of motion picture soundtracks, etc. Sister Nancy is going to be in the area on the 12th of September down in Reston, Virginia, as part of the Reggae on the Lakes. We're going to be telling you more about that on the other side of the hour. And we also heard from Sister Nancy and teaming up out of Columbia DNO. Selection entitled Easy. And as we start off the top of the set ranking, Joe giving us Rasta Empress. Yes, he just wants a pure Rasta Empress. Here he is featuring the guitar works of Danny Sedeno and the saxophone works of Jerry Johnson. Is always about great reggae vibes. Mix it up in a number of different ways. Right now, I'm going to move on over to the music of Sergeant Remo from his album entitled Elevated. Here he is teaming up with General Smadley. It's all about an Irie feeling here at TMD and Reggae Rhythms.
1: I'll

The vibes, so nice. The music of lyrics and natural beauty. Big hit from back in the day. Nice Up Dance and Sergeant Remo, along with General Smiley in a selection called Eye Revealing. Gonna move on over now and slow things down just a bit. This is Ginger, selection called Fall in Love.

0: The music of Chavanigh, better known in many reggae circles as Chave, the daughter of Admiral Tibet. Selection called I Do, and Ginger starting off with Fall in Love. I'm Clint Thomas, the Dub Master. We still got plenty of great reggae music coming up on the other side, so we'll make sure that you keep it firmly set to where you have it.
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Coming into our second hour of Reggae Rhythms on this Saturday evening, Rasta Reggae Music. That's the music of Luton Fire. And from his new EP entitled All For Time, Pressure Buzz Pipe sang Shine. Good evening to each and everyone. I'm Clint Thomas, and glad you're here with me on this second hour of Reggae Rhythm. Still a lot more great reggae vibes, positive message music we're going to be coming forward with. Right now, as we move forward in vibes coming from her album entitled Breath of Life, this is Queen Africa and Change the World.

O Lord, execute righteousness and justice for all.

The music of Kumar, along with Ducky Simpson and Black Uhuru, says it's a public holiday. Want to know where is that public holiday in Jamaica for Marcus Garvey? And preceding Kumar and Black Uhuru, we heard from Jerry Johnson, a little bit of Mind Power from his new album, and a selection entitled Bless the Oppressed, starting off with Queen Africa and Change the World, coming from her album entitled Breath of Life. Always great reggae vibes every Saturday from 6 to 8 p.m. I'm Clint Thomas, the Dub Master. Want to make sure that you stick right by where you have it.

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On Friday, September the 11th, Strikers Posse performing at the Rotunda as part of the Rotunda Rocks Concert Series. 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And coming up on Saturday, September the 12th, Sister Nancy performing live in concert as Reggae on the Lake in Reston, Virginia. 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Coming up on Saturday, October the 3rd, right here in Baltimore, big event, Reggae and Ska Fest on two big stages in Catonsville, Maryland. Going to be featuring Culture along with Kenyatta Hill, Baltimore's own Jai Works, John Brown's Body, Yellow Dub Marine, The Players, and more. It's all going to be going on at the Vortex at CAA Park, 202 Ingleside Avenue in Catonsville, Maryland. And for more information, musiccitymd.org. 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Anyway, friends, that seals it up for this edition of Reggae Rhythms Concerts and Events Calendar. 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
1: Here are some blessings, something full of song. 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

0: Coming from her album entitled Lieber Abel, that's Lieber Hibbert along with Junior Toots and a selection called Bless Me. I'm Clint Thomas, the Dub Monster. We still have got a lot more great reggae music coming up, so make sure you stick by.
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This compilation tribute to Bob Andy coming from the album intended We Remember Bob Andy. Love the way that Barris Hammond does this particular tune. Hey, we got more of the great reggae vibes. Kimani Marley has got a new album out entitled Love and Energy. He released the title track of this some time ago along with Ibermar and Luton Fire. Right now, Kimani Marley along with Ibermar and Luton Fire. Love and Energy right here at TMD and Reggae Rhythms.

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1: Some years the more time you have to just give thanks to life, you know what I mean? Because no man knows what the future holds. I'm here to tell us that your present is the most important thing. So we have to give thanks to the present, you know what I mean? So we live in each moment. So I and I just want to

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Selection called Brighter Day from Notch here at TMD and Reggae Rhythm. Clint Thomas here with you. Want to remind everyone that coming up at the top of the hour, Brooks Long with 6 Degrees of Soul. Right now, we're going to move on over to a brother who's now based in South Florida. Had spent some time here in Baltimore back in the 1980s. He operated under a different moniker, none other than Honorable. Doing great things now and doing some international stars there. Right now, coming from his new album entitled Winner's Circle, this is Honorable, and reggae is our music.

The music of Jazz Elise with a positive message as we're about ready to seal things up on this Saturday evening. Jazz Elise and Move Mountain, we heard from Summer, preceding Jazz Elise with New World and music coming from Honorable. Reggae is our music. I'm Clint Thomas, my friends, and it's about time to seal things up for this Saturday evening. Gonna pass